0: Well, to the style of your bubbly, utilizing simple or elevated preparations. I
1: Delish.
0: Never knew that.
1: Yeah.
0: Maybe.
1: So, Michael.
0: Maybe I'm not living the high life like Michael Thompson lives.
1: Yeah, I'm probably right there with you. I think he's been to a couple more champagne and nuts type parties than I have.
0: Well, hey, now I got a good, you know, if I next time I host people over, me and my girlfriend, we'll put out some champagne and just a bowl of nuts and say, hey.
1: Yeah, there you
0: sorry,
1: go.
0: You guys have never had this before? My pinky in the air? I'm sorry. I thought you guys, you know, had some class. All right, we'll take a break. 310-840-4910 is the number to join the show. 0-0. Weston McKennie looks like he just had a brilliant chance for a header in the box, but didn't get good contact on it. Or Weston McKennie, excuse me, is the one that teed up the cross. And it actually deflected off the Bosnia goalkeeper and then went off one of the other Team USA players' heads. So it was like basically pinball, and it results in an opportunity, but a missed opportunity. So USA and Bosnia scoreless, 18th minute. We'll get you an update when we come back. We'll talk about the wild, wild World Cup games that happened earlier today. This tournament just keeps on giving, baby. And we'll also continue to take your phone calls and your texts on the Jaylen Brown trade. It is a massive one. It's a stunner. It makes zero sense. Paul George is the return for the Boston Celtics along with two first-round picks as Jaylen Brown forms a big three in Philly with Tyrese Maxey and Joel Embiid. 310-840-4910. I'm Pat Boyle. She's Kate Constable. 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

0: like, you know, a lot of people said, oh, this team is fraud, they're fraudulent, they're frauds, like they have no business being here, should out in the group stage. Like, okay, yeah, like they have underperformed. And you know, Belgium basically had their golden age at the World Cup 4 years ago, and they didn't even make it out of the group stage in that one either, if I'm not mistaken. Yeah, I'm looking back. Yeah, they lost, they beat Canada. Then they lost to Morocco and they tied Croatia nil nil, and they got knocked out in the group stage. And that was like the greatest Belgium team of all time. And they couldn't even make it out of the group stage. And now 4 years later, it's like, all right, a lot of those guys now were like, they were like 30 to 32 years old. That was like their last chance. Now they've got a younger team. And so I guess expectations shouldn't have been that high, but I don't know. I still thought that they were the better team going into that game against Senegal, but then they were just getting outplayed and outclassed. And so, for them to come back and win that thing at the death, that I still think, yeah, Senegal was probably a better matchup. They were a faster team. They were faster than Belgium. Belgium is more X's and O's, tactical, you know, good passing team, good at whipping in crosses, but they just struggled to put the ball in the back of net until the last 5 minutes of the game. So I agree. I think the better matchup probably is Belgium. But, you know, my one friend who was all excited when they were down 2-0 and they came back and he goes, damn, I wish we would have played Belgium. I was like, first of all, let's make sure the U.S. can beat Bosnia tonight. Second of all, be careful what you wish for after Belgium ended up coming back. So yeah, if USA holds on and wins, they will play Belgium in the round of 16, and that should be a good one. USA will probably be a slight favorite in that game.
1: I just wonder, both with Belgium and England, what this next game looks like for them. Because, like, are they vulnerable in this tournament? Are they underperforming? Does that carry on with them to the next round? Is this a wake-up call for both of those teams having to win late in the game, where they come out and look like completely different teams in this round of 16? Like, those are the questions that I have for those two teams who, because Belgium was favored over Senegal going into that game. Am I wrong on that? Like, Belgium was the team
0: Yeah,
1: that should
0: to
1: have
0: advance,
1: advanced had everything.
0: they were like minus 175. They weren't a huge
1: Okay.
0: favorite. They were
1: So
0: definitely
1: slight
0: the favorite
1: favorites,
0: though.
1: but still. So I wonder if this is enough of a wake-up call for those two teams, or if they are just underperforming to the market's expectations of them so far.
0: I think for Belgium, it was definitely underperforming according to the expectations. For England, I think it was more so of a wake-up call. And I think that their starting lineup needs to be much different for the next round against Mexico. I honestly, though, Kate, I was kind of hoping that England was going to win convincingly because then they probably would have been a bigger favorite against Mexico. And I think Mexico wins. So then I was honestly hoping that Mexico was like
1: You could bet Mexico.
0: Decently sized underdog, get more value on it. But now it's, you know, England's minus 150 to advance. Mexico's plus 120. So it's England is a very slight favorite in that game. But either way, I still think I don't think they're going into Mexico and winning that game. And I'll hold my hat on that stat that Mexico has not lost at the Azteca in 13 years. 310-840-4910. Phone number to join the show. We'll get more of your Jaylen Brown trade phone calls and texts when we come back. 310-840-4910. Get you an update on Team USA. They're up 1-0 right now in the 55th minute against Bosnia. I'm Pat Boyle. She's Kate Constable. This is BetMGM Tonight right here on Westwood One Sports.
2: Just like your fireworks this time of year, the NBA offseason is exploding. GMs are trading players while we're dealing the insight and answers you want to know. Which teams are setting themselves to pop off next season and which could die out quicker than a cheap firecracker? Westwood One Sports.
3: I've always wanted to learn French, but the app I tried didn't help.
4: If you want to memorize words in another language, there's an app for that. But if you want to really learn another language, there's Babbel. Babbel was designed by over 200 language learning experts to be the most effective way to learn another language.
3: With other language learning apps, I was just playing games. I wasn't really learning. Babbel's different. Every time I open the app, I can choose to work on my writing, speaking, or listening. And it saves my mistakes for me to review, so I'm constantly improving. Babbel feels like it was created intentionally by people who really know what you need to learn another language. Before Babbel, I thought I just wasn't good with languages. but now I'm speaking

0: they just added, and Hugo Gonzalez, the great Hugo Gonzalez, who couldn't be traded, and sixth man of the year Peyton Pritchard. I think that's that could easily be the seventh best team in the Eastern Conference, and they could be a play-in team.
1: Well, Pat, they have Hugo Gonzalez. X factor, Hugo Gonzalez.
2: It's funny that you said let's do the 2K thing, because I saw a tweet that got put out that they put the trade into 2K. This same trade, and it got turned down.
1: I saw that too. I saw that.
2: 2K did not allow the trade to happen. I'll throw one out. I'll throw one better at you there. Are they? I think the Washington Wizards might be better than the Boston Celtics.
0: A lot of that depends on how legit DeBonsa is in his rookie year.
2: Mm-hmm.
0: He would have to have a Cooper Flagg type rookie season. And then maybe.
2: We have Trae Young, would have to DeBonsa, stay healthy. Anthony Davis.
0: AD would have to stay healthy. But if we're doing the 2K thing where injuries are turned off, AD plays, 65, 70 games. AD and DeBonsa, if DeBonsa's Cooper Flagg. I think Trae Young's a losing player, but
1: I do too.
0: At least he'll have a ton of assists. And, I still think Boston's better than Washington. I'm not as high on DC as you are.
2: Okay. All right, you want to hit one more before break?
0: Yeah.
2: Or you
0: we can hit some more after break too.
2: All right, let's go with this one. This is your neck of the woods, Pat. Knicks fans should be pissed that Mitchell Robinson signed with the Celtics. Hot or cold?
0: Yeah, this is. I've been waiting to get this take off because I've seen a couple of just jackass Knicks fans that either haven't been Knicks fans for too long and jumped on the bandwagon a couple of years ago or this year, or they're just looking for clicks. And Combs, I didn't even bother to check it out, but you told me there's some Knicks fan account that went off on this, that they're incensed that Mitchell Robinson signed with the Celtics. I could care less. It's cold. I could give a rat's ass that Mitchell Robinson signed with the Celtics. Now, they're the Knicks' biggest rival. I hate the Celtics. I hate them. And maybe I hate the 76ers more than the Celtics. But I hate both of them. I hate Boston. I hate Boston sports. I hate Boston sports fans. Boston, what's up? On a scale of 1 to 10, it's like a 1. I don't care that he signed with the Celtics. Like, good for Mitch. Good for Mitch, man. Like, Mitchell Robinson's rookie year was 2018. The Knicks went 17-65 that year. He was playing with Ron Baker, playing with Emmanuel Mudiay. He was playing with Enes Freedom Cantor. RJ Barrett wasn't even on the team yet. Frank Ntilikina was like the best player on that team. Like, they were a disgrace. Mitchell Robinson came out the freaking mud. Mitchell Robinson went through hell and back, and he experienced full circle with the Knicks. He won a title. He stayed healthy this year. He was a big contributor to the Knicks championship. I don't care where he signs, because you know what, Combs? I can't wait. And Kate, I cannot wait. I hope the Knicks play the Celtics in the playoffs, because it Hack'em Mitch will be on like Donkey Kong. I cannot wait to do Hack-a-Mitch to Mitchell Robinson. Love him. All the respect in the world for him. He's a Knicks, a Knicks legend? Because I don't think there's anybody that has a more full circle career as a Knick than Mitchell Robinson does. He was on a 17-win team his rookie season. And then slowly but surely, they got a little bit better, a little bit better. The playoff year with Julius Randle, then the COVID year, then they get, or the COVID year, then after the year, they get to the playoffs with Julius Randle. Then they miss the playoffs. Then they get back. And now Brunson. And every year it's been up and up and up and up. And they finally win a title. Mitchell Robinson has done nothing but give his blood, sweat, and tears to the New York Knicks. Guy that basically just would run up and down the floor knowing he wasn't going to get the ball, knowing he would score an average of 1.5 per night, but they needed his rebounding and his shot blocking, and they needed his body and his defense. And he always was a great teammate and a great trooper and a great player and just a great dude. Like, Mitchell Robinson is certified Knicks royalty forever. I don't care where he signs. It is not going to take away anything of the last 8 years that Mitchell Robinson, 9 years of Mitchell Robinson on the New York Knicks. So, no, Knicks fans should not be pissed at all that Mitch signed with the Celtics. And anybody that is angry at Mitch for doing so is a jackass.
2: Mm. Mm.

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1: That's where Never Give Up comes from. I wasn't Brock. 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I wasn't Dwayne. 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

0: time. That was incredible. You got it. But for Scotty to have a shot inside of Hovland and not make it when Victor made it, that's the moment where I'm like, okay, what's
1: going on? That was a little deflating in that moment.
2: Mm. I mean, you know, Tiger said something about Scotty a couple of years ago, which he, you know, people used to say about him, okay? He hits it so good that if he's putting just normally, he's going to win. If right. he's putting great, he's going to destroy the field. Mm-hmm. And if he's putting kind of not great, he's going to be in contention.
1: Right. That's
2: and
1: right. That's
2: we,
1: right.
2: you know, we, I mean, it's what a terrible place to be, right? When you when you absolutely cannot make a four footer, but somehow you're in the playoff. And I think that